0: be able to identify their fish, and it's called, I think, Fish Catch App or Fish Catch WA. Don't quote me on that, though.
1: Mm-hmm. And, of course, the Clean Energy Super Fund is an ongoing fund to help regional communities in the energy transition. We've had a big wind farm project approved in Scott River just in the southwest just last week. What was in there around wind projects in the state?
0: Well, I think that definitely, you know, I agree. $1.4 billion set aside for the Clean Energy Future Fund. That fund is going to help apparently bring more renewables from Collie into WA's main energy grid. But then looking forward, the Cook Labor government also will further support the energy transition by agreeing to buy power from soon-to-be-built wind farms. You know, you've got the Paranmam Morang Farm, Condon Wind Farm, the Murray Wind Farm, all in regional WA, as part of a series of long-term power purchase agreements through Synergy and Water Corporation. Now, the state government says that once completed, the wind farms will produce enough energy to power more than 800,000 homes.
1: Andrew, thank you so much for the wrap today. Appreciate it.
0: No worries. Thank you.
2: ABC News reporter Andrew Williams there. A very, very brief wrap, but you can find more about the state budget and how it affects you at abc.net.au. 18 past six.
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2: A prominent Geraldton crayfisher says dust from iron ore exports at the Geraldton port is damaging his boats and sheds in the Geraldton fishing boat harbour. Peter Bailey owns Daydawn Fisheries. He's been in the industry for most of his life, and he's watched iron ore grow to become the dominant export from the Geraldton port. But he says dust from the industry is also increasing. He's noticed it become worse over the past 6 to 12 months and is a constant frustration for his family and other nearby businesses.
4: Yeah, look, it's a continual problem, and it's obviously worse when it's windy, especially the predominant southerly direction. It's been ongoing for some time. We've sort of got to the stage where we feel like we've almost given up to try and get the solution any better. At times, you actually think it's got worse. It's not just our business. It's just, yeah, every industry around the port is dealing with it to some degree. Whether you've just got your car parked down at the wharf for some period, it's just getting affected by the continual dust.
5: And is it a problem that, I mean, it's been here for a while, but do you think it's getting worse because the amount of iron ore being exported out of Geraldton is increasing?
4: Yeah, it certainly seems like in the last 6 to 12 months it's got worse. Especially with the black ore. You know, everything seems to be covered in black dust. And like I say, the windier it is, the worse it is.
5: And it's one of the things that Geraldton's known for, isn't it? It's really windy here. We've got bent trees and all that sort of thing, but it is almost the consequence of it for you, because if we think about where your shed is here, where the port is, you're kind of directly in the path of the southerly, aren't you?
4: Yeah, and I mean, we're definitely in the path of the trains, more so, I suppose, when they come into town, as they park, as they come in to unload. But, we can come in at, you know, late in the afternoon, 5 o'clock in the afternoon, wash the boats and leave early the next morning, and the boats are covered in dust. It's not, you know, you don't sort of see it till the sun comes up, and you see how dirty the boat is. It's a continual cycle of washing the boats. When we're fishing continually, it's not as bad, because obviously, you know, we're in a different environment at sea, but when the boats are sitting here in periods where we're not fishing, it's almost 2 or 3 day cycles of just washing the boats, just to try and keep up with the dust and the effect that it has on the boats.
5: When the dust does settle on the boat and you can't get to it in time to wash it all off, what then happens with the boat?
4: Yeah, so with aluminium boats, they get a treatment from when they're built, basically. They get acided and then they get a sealer put on them. So what we're finding is it's actually wearing the sealer off in the direction that faces south, and then it starts to penetrate the aluminium and actually, you know, have an effect, like a corrosion effect on the aluminium. It's very obvious, and it happens relatively quickly. You know, at times where we used to you know, probably 5-6 years, you'd

0: get your boat re-aceted and sealed. And now, yeah, look, it's boats 2 or 3 years, it's noticeable that it's having an effect on the aluminium.
1: What does that then cost you to get the boat re-aceted,
0: So, we've got one of the boats booked in next month, mm-hmm. and at the moment it's $25,000 to get that boat aceted and sealed back to you know, a protective state. And the problem with that is how long is it going to last?
1: Yeah, and that's money that you're having to spend more frequently than what you normally would because of the dust problem.
0: Yeah. And in between, you know, we're continually, you know, cleaning the boats and, you know, resealing areas that need resealing. We're doing one boat right now over in the yard. The maintenance is just never ending. You don't get the option of stopping. It's just a continual maintenance program. Which we didn't have to do years ago.
1: And your shed here, you were just showing me before, it's covered in black on the south side. Is that the same dust?
0: Yeah, same dust, yeah. So we've had problems with the coating on the colour bond. It's actually worn the coating off and taken it back to bare metal. So we've got colour bond, which is normally guaranteed for 25 years. We're replacing it after 6 or 7 years purely because it's taken the protective coating off and gone back to bare metal, and then it just rusts away.
1: And again, that's another cost, isn't it?
0: Another cost, yeah.
1: And what would you say to people who say, well, it's windy here, the Midwest coast is dusty, it's just part of life? What would you say to that?
0: Yeah, look, dust, we can just hose dust off a boat, you know, like, and it's not affecting the boat, it's just dirt. And end of the day, that's the case everywhere, you know. Doesn't matter where you live, there's dust in the air. But when you've got to actually, you know, you don't get to hose this stuff off. You've actually got a detergent sponge, you know, it's a big job to get it off the boat. Whereas dust, yeah, look, dust isn't affecting the boat like the iron ore dust is.
1: Is it frustrating though, because ultimately someone is responsible here and there is perhaps a solution that's not being enacted? Is that a frustration?
0: Yeah, 100%. I mean, you know, like we're a small user of the port. You know, the fishing industry is insignificant compared to mining. So, you know, who wields the biggest stick? You know, it's definitely not us. But, yeah, look, it's frustrating for sure. Mm-hmm. You know, when we see the trains come in uncovered, you know, I don't know what the consequences are for those guys to cover their trains. It would have to make a difference. It's certainly frustrating to see mm-hmm. what's happening around the place, and, yeah, things definitely aren't improving.
2: Geraldton crayfisher Peter Bailey speaking there with Joe Prendergast. Peter will feature on ABC Landline this Sunday, 12:30 ABC TV, where you'll hear from business owners Geraldton residents and iron ore exporter Phoenix Resources. You won't hear from Carrara Mining, and they didn't return our calls or emails. And as part of this story, our reporter Joe also requested interviews with numerous state government ministers and didn't get anywhere. The Department of Water and Environmental Regulation has 2 active investigations into the red and black dust it's received complaints about. Investigators visited Geraldton last week taking samples and talking to residents and business owners. Almost 6:26.

0: I'll have some market details for you before 6:30. But first, Andy Beaton joins us for this week's Wool Market Wrap. How did the market fare this week, Andy?
1: Yeah, there was a slight softening of the market this week with mainly currency-driven. It was a positive sale as far as US dollars are concerned. But nationally, the bales offered down to 33,055. In the east, they had a two-day sale. They were down 1 cent on Tuesday, followed by a 10-cent fall on Wednesday to be down 11 for the week. The eastern market indicated now 1,886. In the west, we just had a one-day sale with 4,861 bales on offer. We only dropped the 3 cents. The western indicator now at 2,111.
0: What was resistance like, Andy?
1: Yeah, a little bit of resistance in the pass-in rates at 7.5%, and only 1% withdrawn. But there's still quite bullish sentiment in the

0: in the auction room.
1: Nice. And the clean fleece lines, can you walk through that?
0: Yeah, 18 microns, they dropped two to finish at 25.31. 19 microns, they are up 10 to finish at 23.31. The 20 microns were down 6 to finish at 21.59. And the 21s were down 18 to finish at 21.41.
1: And the oddments?
0: Yeah, pieces and bellies, they fell 20 to 30 cents. Locks and crutchings, mainly the seedier types, they actually gained 40 to 50.
1: Yeah, right. And who were the main buyers on the floor?
0: Yeah, main buyers, PJ Morris, Endeavour Wool Exports and TNU Wool.
1: What's on the cards for next week?
0: Yeah, similar size sale next week nationally, 31,329 bales. We'll have a one-day sale next week in the West here with 4,888 bales on offer.
1: Andy Beaton from Nutrien Wool, thanks so much for that.
0: No worries. Thanks, Liv.
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3: And it's 28 past 8. Olivia Thorne with you right across the state for the Rural Report today. Having a look at today's markets, the Australian dollar, as Andy mentioned, is trading at 72 US cents. Gold is at 6,502 Aussie dollars an ounce. Nickel is worth 8 US 50 a pound today. And Chicago wheat futures for July, 612 US cents a bushel. That's down 5 cents. And canola is worth 739 Canadian dollars a tonne. That's down $4. And the weather situation for your Friday across the state. In northern parts, a high-pressure system over the Great Australian Bight will maintain easterly winds across the northern parts of the state today and over the next few days. In southern and central parts, a high-pressure system will move slowly eastwards across the Great Australian Bight over the next few days. And looking at top temps, look, there's a lot of temperatures across the state today. 31 in Broome, 21 in Newman. In Norseman, a top of 20. Meekatharra, 23. Coolin, 20. Pemberton, 20. Some lovely mild temperatures right across our lovely state. Thank you for your company today for the Rural Report. 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Have a lovely day.
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5: Good morning, this is ABC Local News across the Southwest and Great Southern. I'm Andrew Chounding. Housing and economic development in regional WA is a key focus of this year's state budget, but economists say more could be done for immediate cost of living relief. Andrew Williams prepared this report.
6: The set piece of the 2026-27 Western Australian state budget saw a suite of housing and land development initiatives across the regions aimed at building economic growth and attracting private investment. However, with royalties from iron ore forecasted to decline in the next financial year, as well as the ongoing conflict in the Middle East contributing to global uncertainty, some economists say the budget was conservative with its immediate cost of living relief expenditure. Bankwest Curtin Economics Centre Director Alan Duncan says the $100 fuel payment to all Western Australians who hold a driver's licence does not do much for people outside of Perth.
7: Basically, diesel fuels are lifeblood of the regions. You have to drive distances, to be able to, either conduct your business or just to go about your life.
5: Albany Hospital has received $60 million in the 2026-27 state budget for a 32-bed modular ward. The aim of the new ward is to improve patient flow while maintaining the same standard of care as in the main hospital. The Australian Medical Association WA's Thomas Drake Brockman says while the beds will assist demand, the bigger problem is getting patients out of the hospital when they're better.
8: So I think the biggest concern that we have about exit block in hospitals where patients get into hospital but they can't get out, even when they stopped requiring hospital-level care, is in relation to aged care.
5: A Southwest housing advocate says the state government's investment in social and affordable housing doesn't go far enough. The state budget includes a further $1.5 billion for the social and affordable housing sector. Treasurer Rita Saffiotti told Parliament Labor had delivered 4,000 new social homes in recent years and plans to deliver a further 5,000. Helen Finlay, who runs the Housing Crisis Southwest Group.

0: says delivering 5,000 homes isn't enough given the size of the wait list.
1: It doesn't cut it at all. That's the whole of WA, and we're a small area, the southwest region, over 2,000 already at this point, and that's growing weekly. So yeah, it sounds good, but it's a drop in the ocean.
0: Local leaders say the state budget has failed to provide adequate money to help residents forced off Albany's gas network. ATCO Australia announced its decision to decommission the Albany gas network in January. The state government has allocated over $10 million to convert social housing properties, but nothing for homeowners and businesses. Deputy Mayor Paul Terry says the city is disappointed.
2: We will advocate very, very strongly to ensure that the state government and ATCO support our residents in changing over to bottled gas, or for those that choose to electrify, to contribute significantly towards that changeover cost.
0: The Southwest Shire President says she's disappointed about the lack of funding in the budget for local crisis services. There have been ongoing calls for state funding to support a 24/7 refuge for women and children experiencing domestic violence in Warren Blackwood. The budget allocated $45 million towards boosting family and domestic violence refuges and safe houses, but made no commitment to creating a service for Manjimup or nearby shires. Manjimup Shire President Donal Buch says a refuge is urgently needed.
3: We have people that are trying to go to Albany or Bunbury on public transport just to find a safe refuge, to be told that they're full. We have absolutely nothing for the most vulnerable people in our region.
0: A gold operation in the Great Southern is a step closer after the local shire announced plans to lease a parcel of land to its proponents. The Katanning Shire says it will lease a plot of land on Henry Street to Ausgold Exploration for 3 years from November. The site will be used as a staging point for the construction of workers' accommodation. Shire President Kirsty DePrille says construction of the accommodation is expected to begin this year.
4: Council approved a development application for that construction to begin, and Ausgold has certainly indicated that they are construction for those buildings is happening at the moment, and we should soon see a change in the landscape on that location.
0: The Water Corporation has backed down on plans to reduce load limits on bridges it owns in the southwest after concerns

0: Corporation says its development mitigation measures for the drainage bridges and loading posts and will now be deferred for 3 months. The utility has apologised for the concerns and disruption it may have caused and thanked local road users for their patience. This has been ABC Regional News. The time is now 25 minutes to 7 o'clock.
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3: Good morning, nice to have you on board. 25 to 7 on a ring dinger of a morning. It's beautiful out there. There is a brisk breeze and it is quite cold, but a beautiful, what would you call that colour? Sort of a, what would you call that colour, Rachel? That sunrise orange. Yeah, okay. A beautiful orange sunrise. And pretty good day ahead. Mostly sunny. Tops in the low 20s. There is reports of a patchy smoke haze, so do take care this morning. Of course, it's post-WA government budget day. It's like the Boxing Day of budgets, okay? It's like they've announced the budget, they've dropped all these things, and, you know, like the day after Christmas, you go through all your presents and stuff and see what you got, and then you play with your toys. It's sort of like that. It's sort of like that. And we're going to unpack that for you over the program because it's a huge document when you look at the budget. And there's so many little, I don't know, intricacies to it. So what I will do my best to do is break down what it means for you here living in the Southwest, okay? On that, our Friday text poll's asking you, thumbs up or thumbs down for this state budget?
4: You've probably heard of the News Corp poll. The Morgan poll and the Galaxy poll? Maybe the North Pole and the South Pole. But the only real poll is the Friday text poll on ABC Southwest.
3: Yes, and this morning it is thumbs up or thumbs down for the state budget yesterday. Based on what you know, and like I said, this might be a slow burn because I'm going to reveal more and more over the program. We've got the member for the Southwest, sorry, the Minister for the Southwest, member for Bunbury, Don Punch. He's going to join me live in the studio after 7 o'clock, so we've got some questions for him. We're going to head up to Perth and head up to to Parliament House, where one of our journalists was there yesterday for what they call lock-up. It's when they put all the journalists in a room and reveal the budget to them. I don't know what goes on. I'll ask that anyway. So as you hear,

5. What a game of footy last night, says Tiger. Absolutely. Flag mantle, hey? Am I right? Hey? Flaggy? Up and about this morning? Freo? Overcome Hawthorn? Extraordinary game. And I went to bed really, really late because of it. And today I'm feeling a little bit tired, but I don't...

0: Paula Notes out of touch, 18 away from 7. Maybe Laurie suggesting the government's out of touch. Thumbs down. Car rego going up over $1,000. They need to reinstate concessions for healthcare cards, writes Laurie. So that's a thumbs down for last night's, or yesterday, sorry, state budget as we unpack it. And there's a lot to unpack. So, like, just as the program rolls on, you hear bits and pieces. You know, you hear from Don Punch and other people, and you think, well, yeah, I like that. I think they've done a good job. Thumbs up. Or maybe you think, I think they missed the point there. Thumbs down. 0448. 922-604.
1: Why aren't journalists allowed to tell you everything they see in court cases? And are those with means gaming suppression orders? We asked the self-described queen of banning things, retired Supreme Court Judge Betty King. Search the Case of podcast on ABC Listen or wherever you get your podcasts. They tell me I was born to lose,
0: but I made a good thing out of bad. Yeah, and a special news wrap today because this morning I'm joined by ABC journalist who's based down here, Madigan Landry, who was there in what they call the lock-up yesterday and was the first to get the revelations of the budget and joins me. G'day, Madigan.
2: Morning, Stan.
0: What's it like in that lock-up?

0: For us, specifically Southwesterners who are listening this morning going, what do I get, Maddie? Come on, anything for me?
1: Absolutely. I mean, on top of, I guess, the statewide initiatives, like that $100 fuel voucher, or sorry, $100 payment for fuel, which every driver's license holder in WA is going to get, there's also some certain specific things for the Southwest. There's a $30 million top-up to the Collie Industrial Transition Fund. That will come in over the next 4 years. There's also $9.4 million allocated to replace bridges in Busselton and Harvey, which obviously we know has been a big issue in our region. Which bridges specifically and, you know, how long that construction period is going to take is still unknown. There's also 18 new time-to-think beds at the Busselton Hospital, which hopefully will relieve some of that sort of backlog pressure.
0: What's a time-to-think bed? What does that mean?
1: My understanding is that it's sort of a bit of a transition bed when people are trying to find or decide if themselves or a loved one, if someone's making the decision for them, might go into sort of some sort of care facility. You know, someone has a fall and very, very quickly you kind of have to make a decision about whether they are going to need to go into full-time care. And so sometimes those people take up a bed in the hospital for longer than they need hospital care simply because a decision hasn't been made or things haven't been organised because it doesn't always come together that quick.
0: Okay, Megan Landry, my guest, ABC journalist, who's telling us about what's in it for us, this state budget. Any other worthy mentions?
1: I mean, I'm not sure who wins and loses in this situation, but the Bunbury Regional Hospital redevelopment has actually had a $100 million blowout. I know we know construction is happening there, but another $100 million is going towards it. So where that is going and why that blowout is there remains to be seen. But I guess good news, the funding hasn't been cut from the development.
0: Yeah, that might irk some people in Busselton and Margaret River who are desperate for upgrades to their hospitals. On that, who misses out? I know there were calls from the Nationals for some sort of domestic violence refuge out there in Warren Blackwood. Down in Margaret River, they want upgrades to their school and their hospital. I mean, they miss out, I believe. Is that the case?
1: They do. Yeah, look, it was probably a bit disappointing for some of the people in those bigger regional towns within our region. The Margaret Hospital, there's nothing. Margaret High School missed out completely, as did Dunsborough Primary School, who I believe are also calling for some more funding to get kids out of demountables. That DV centre, especially for the Warren Blackwood, wasn't in there, and neither was any public transport funding for the Southwest, which I think is interesting given that part of the cost of living relief was to make public transport cheaper. Doesn't really apply to very much of the Southwest, so I'm not sure how much relief that one's giving.
0: I mean, they might argue, well, we've just dropped a whole new Australind train. There you go.
1: You're right.
0: Hey, Madigan, thank you. Appreciate that, and thank you for taking our very early phone call. I'm sure, is there an after party after the budget lockout? Like, do you all...
1: I couldn't possibly say.
0: Is there snacks? What do you get? Snacks?
1: You know what? There is snacks. You kind of bring your own sweet treat. And then there is sort of an array of little sandwiches and my least favourite of communal snacks, which is sushi.
0: Okay, good.
1: You know what I mean? Room temperature sushi.
0: Oh, no, nah, forget about it. No, nah, that gives me... I get the ick off that. Thanks, Madigan.
1: I'm glad you went in there. Thanks, Dan.
0: Hi, Madigan Landry there, ABC journalist. So there's a bit of an insight, okay, into... You know, some of the stuff we get here in the Southwest, some of the stuff we miss out. Thumbs up or thumbs down for this budget? 0448 922 604. And as I said, Don Punch will join me after 7 o'clock and we'll take a deeper dive on some of these things. Right, what else is happening in news? I read that WA's wine industry is warning of significant costs and disruption as wine bottles are set to be included in the Containers for Change scheme from July 1. We've talked a little bit about this before. Now, of course, it's to boost recycling, but a group called the Friends of WA Wine are campaigning against this because they say it will harm producers, consumers and regional economies. So under the scheme, wineries will be required to register, report volumes and pay a levy on every bottle sold. And they're saying, you know, administrative, compliance, other costs, you throw that in, it'll add a 40 cents per bottle, okay? And then some other stuff. They're saying, like, eventually $1.25 to the price.

when you get pick up a bottle of wine at the bottle shop. So they're saying that could impact what they're trying to do. Some of Southwest's emerging junior surfers will travel east to compete in the 2026 Australian Interschool Surfing Championships next week. It'll be on the Gold Coast, and boy, we're well represented. 120 high school teams from across the country, and we've got names like Olive Hardy, Poppy Redmond Carr, and Grace Cook. So we wish them all the best. Thumbs up, thumbs down for the WA budget, 0448 922 604. Some weather with Jess next.

0: Harry Nilsson. Everybody's talking ABC Southwest. Eight away from seven. Thumbs up or thumbs down based on what you know from this state budget yesterday. On the $100 driver's licence, that is, if you've got a driver's licence, okay, 2.1 million of you do, you get $100. Yeah, you have $100. You have $100 for fuel on that. But Rita Saffioti said, we don't even care what you spend it on. Just have $100. You put fill the tank up if you want, or half a tank. Even EV drivers, here, have $100. This person, token effort, it's not means tested, so the wealthy who don't need it get it. It doesn't address the cost of living. The big announcement is housing. How are we going to build? We have a lack of people who build houses and tradies who are busy already. So I take that as maybe a thumbs down from that person. I think it's Trev. Megan Busso, sadly, few meaningful Southwest benefits, and the $100 fuel voucher is a useless elector sweetener that could have been put to much better use. Weather update. Jess Lingard, hello.
1: Hello.
0: I'm not going to ask you to describe the state budget like you did the football this morning.
1: Oh, come on, give me a chance.
0: You were like, oh, there were some winners and losers in there. There was some money dished around. Some people missed, yeah. Have you ever thought, actually, have we got that cut, Rachel? Hold on a sec. For people who missed it this morning, because I do a regional breakfast program every morning, 5 to 6, and in it we talked to Jess, who gives a broader look at the weather across the state. Now, last night, that extraordinary game, Fremantle winning over Hawthorn, I asked Jess about that.
1: Oh, I mean, it's hard to choose your top favourite. I think the whole team played really well together.
0: But there must be one player.
1: Look, honestly, couldn't pick a favourite out of it. You know, the

0: The guys up the front did a really good job, but then the guys at the back also did, you know, a wonderful job as well. They just really worked together.
1: I mean, that's Jess describing the football last night. And, in fact, you were spot on.
0: Mm, I was. Because, you know me, I know all the things to know about the ball sports.
1: Right, let's talk about, hey, can we talk about the weather? Because you know that stuff.
0: I do know, yes.
1: All right, what's happening in the next few days?
0: Well, waking up this morning, fair amount of smoke around the southwest of the state. There were quite a few fires burning yesterday. As a result, no fog this morning, but we do have a bit of smoke haze. So please take care, still just driving around this morning. Thankfully, the burning activities are going to be reduced over the weekend, so we should have some clearer skies for the next few days. The high pressure system that's been sitting to the south of the state all week is slowly starting to move in a more easterly direction, and that's just shifting the wind direction ever so slightly, turning it to more northeasterly today and around to more northerly conditions early next week ahead of a cold front that's going to be coming through sort of late Tuesday into Wednesday. Top of 23 degrees today for Bunbury, 22 degrees in Busselton, Margaret River and Windy Harbour, a top of 21 in Bridgetown today and 20 in Manjimup. Across the weekend, fine and sunny conditions are continuing, 22 degrees for Bunbury on both Saturday and Sunday, 23 degrees on Monday and Tuesday ahead of that front. Just tempering our expectations with the front, most likely going to see sort of low to mid single digits with this front on Wednesday. Potentially some areas may be getting some isolated falls around the double digit mark, but it's not a particularly wet front like the farmers need after a week of prolonged dry weather.
1: That's a shame. I think you mentioned earlier this morning some northeasterlies blowing through the next few days. So warm, nice and offshore conditions down the beach, essentially?
0: Essentially, yes. So, those more northeasterly winds as that high shifts a bit further to the east do mean that we do have slightly warmer temperatures over the weekend and into next week.
1: I mean, I like that, and that's good for Mother's Day, but you're right. Some people out there need a drop or two.
0: Yes. So we've got the front on Wednesday, and then there's another system that looks to come through late next week. So, you know, fingers crossed we're moving in the right direction there.
1: Thanks,
0: as
1: Jess.
0: As nice as the sun has been.
1: Yeah, okay. Before I let you go, can you apply your analysis of the football method to the state budget? Can you give us an insight into what you saw from the state budget yesterday?
0: Well, I mean, like every state budget, there's winners, there's losers, there's a bunch of money that needs to be allocated. Not everybody is going to agree on where that money goes, but above my pay grade to decide who gets what, unfortunately.
1: What was your favourite bit of the budget?
0: So many good bits of the budget. I mean, the guys up the front.
1: You know, you should become a member of parliament.
0: Should I?
1: Because you say so much without revealing anything.
0: Without saying anything at all. I think weather forecasting to politician is really just, you know, it's the next logical step.
1: Absolutely. Thanks, Jess, for everything
0: this
1: week.
0: Thank you.
1: Happy Mother's Day as well.
0: Cheers.
1: Are you getting treated? Are you going to, do you know?
0: Oh, I hope there is much macaroni jewellery in my future, yeah.
1: Good. Thanks, Jess. Bye.
0: Thank you.
1: Jess Lingard there from the Bureau of Meteorology. David says, my wife and I don't need the $100 fuel support payment. We will be applying for it and donating the money to charity. The state government could have simply linked the funding to low-income and pensioner concession cards and support those who really need the money. That is sort of a common sentiment on the text line. I'll put that to Don Punch when he comes in after 7 o'clock. Of course, he's the member for Bunbury and the minister for the Southwest, also the minister for Aboriginal Affairs, Water, Climate, Resilience. He'll join me and we'll go through some of these line items and what they mean for folks in the southwest. But in the meantime, I'm asking you, based on what you know, and maybe you want to hear what Don Punch has to say before you apply your vote, but based on what you know, is it a thumbs up or a thumbs down for this state budget as far as where you see it, not just benefiting you and your town, but maybe the southwest community as well? Some votes have come through. I mean, not many. We've had 3 votes, but at the moment, 100% of you say thumbs down, Stan. A couple of things I missed in the news wrap. Saltwater Busselton will officially open to the public this weekend. I know, years of delays, ongoing community scrutiny, cost blowouts. It's been, the Performing Arts Centre has been the subject of sustained criticism. So a free community open day on Saturday will mark the first stage of the venue's launch. featuring live entertainment and roving performers. City of Busselton Mayor Phil Cronin said the open day marked a historic milestone. So whether you love it or hate it, Saltwater is officially opening this weekend. Also, David Attenborough, Sir David Attenborough, turns 100 years old today. We will reflect and celebrate his wonderful life and wonderful career after 7 o'clock. 0448 922 604. Thumbs up or thumbs down for yesterday's state budget. Right now, it is 7 a.m.
2: Why aren't journalists allowed to tell you everything they see in court cases? And are those with means gaming suppression orders? We asked the self-described queen of banning things, retired Supreme Court Judge Betty King. Search the Case of podcast on ABC Listen or wherever you get your podcasts.

0: In this bulletin, welfare groups underwhelmed with yesterday's state budget. Three women charged with terrorism offences after returning to Australia from Syria overnight. A US court rules against Donald Trump's universal tariffs. And the voice of the natural world, Sir David Attenborough, turns 100 today. Good morning. This is ABC News. I'm Garrett Mundy. The WA Council of Social Service says yesterday's state budget does not provide enough cost of living relief. Kaysen Ho reports.
1: The WA government is investing over $1 billion of this year's budget into cost of living relief. It includes measures like $100 for fuel for every West Australian with a licence, electricity bill relief for families on concessions, and support for grand carers and foster carers. But WACOS Chief Executive Louise Gelito says many people will be ineligible for the relief measures.
2: It's not going to make any difference to so many struggling households.
1: This year's budget features $9.1 billion over 4 years to boost health services and $4.7 billion over 4 years for housing.
0: A Southwest housing advocate says the government's investment in social and affordable housing doesn't go far enough. The state budget includes a further $1.5 billion for the social and affordable housing sector. Treasurer Rita Saffiotti told Parliament Labor has delivered 4,000 new social homes in recent years and plans to deliver a further 5,000. Helen Findlay, who runs the Housing Crisis Southwest Group, says delivering 5,000 homes isn't enough given the size of the public housing waitlist.
3: It doesn't cut it at all. That's the whole of WA, and we're a small area of the southwest region, over 2,000 already at this point, and that's growing weekly. So yeah, it sounds good, but it's a drop in the ocean.
0: The Deputy Mayor of Albany says the budget failed to provide adequate money for residents being forced off Albany's gas network. In January, ATCO Australia announced it would decommission Albany's gas network. The government has allocated more than $10 million to convert social housing properties away from mains gas, but the budget contained nothing for homeowners and local businesses. Paul Terry says it's disappointing, but the council will keep pushing for more.
4: We will advocate very, very strongly to ensure that the state government and ATCO support our residents in changing over to bottled gas, or for those that choose to electrify, to contribute significantly towards that changeover cost.
0: The budget did include a $25 million allocation for upgrades to South Coast Highway between Shanes Road and Kajinirup. A 37-year-old man has died following a crash in Perth's south yesterday afternoon. Police say the man was riding an electric bicycle that collided with a bus at the intersection of Tunnicliffe Street and Parmelia Avenue in Parmelia around 3:30. He was taken to hospital but died from his injuries. Nobody on board the bus was injured. Anyone with information is asked to contact Crime Stoppers. A long-awaited decision on Woodside's Browse gas project could be made within months, internal government documents reveal. Environmental Department documents show it intends to make a recommendation as soon as next month on what would be Australia's largest gas project. Woodside first proposed to open the Browse Basin off West Australia's northwest coast for gas mining 8 years ago. Security experts say a group of returned women and children with links to Islamic State have been exposed to extreme violence. Three of the so-called ISIS brides have been charged with terrorism and crimes against humanity offences after they flew back into Australia from Syria overnight. They're all expected to face court later today. Security expert Josh Ruse says the entire group will need to be thoroughly assessed.
5: You've got people who deliberately chose to go and join the Islamic State movement, which was at the time the most violent, horrific movement that we've seen in a lifetime. There was all sorts of atrocities, but also the enslavement of Yazidi women and so on. One of the key questions will be, do they still hold those beliefs?

0: what extent do those children, have they become acclimatised, socialised in that context, do they hold those beliefs?
1: The ABC can reveal new details about the alleged treatment of a Yazidi woman who says she was held captive in the home of ISIS-linked Australians in Syria, including two women who've just returned to Melbourne and are now facing slave-related charges. Foreign correspondent Stephanie March reports.
2: On the ABC's Foreign Correspondent program in 2023, two Yazidi women alleged they were held captive in Syria in the home of Melbourne man Mohammed Ahmed, the husband of Qasa Abbas and the father of Zainab and Zara, who arrived back in Melbourne yesterday. One of the Yazidi women, Sarab, said her time with the family was unpleasant and her life was controlled by them. She alleges one of the daughters would get angry at her for not understanding Arabic. Two of the Australian women are facing slavery-related charges. Sarab says she would be willing to testify in court.
1: Iran has accused the United States of violating a ceasefire by targeting two ships at the Strait of Hormuz and attacking civilian areas, while the US says it was acting in self-defense. Eliza Getzey has the latest.
3: Iran's top joint military command says the US targeted an Iranian oil tanker travelling from Iranian coastal waters toward the Strait of Hormuz and another ship entering the strait near the Emirati port of Fujairah. It says at the same time the US carried out air attacks on civilian areas along the coasts of Bandar Hamir, Tariq and Keshem Island with the cooperation of some regional countries. But the US military says Iran launched unprovoked attacks as US Navy destroyers transited the Strait of Hormuz and that the US targeted Iranian assets responsible for the attacks and eliminated the threat.
1: A trade court in the United States has ruled against President Donald Trump's universal 10% tariff rate, dealing another blow to his signature economic policy. A panel of judges at the Court of International Trade found 2-1 the Trump administration lacks justification to impose the tariffs under a 1970s law. President Trump ordered the tariffs on most imports to the US in February after the Supreme Court deemed his wide swathe of Liberation Day tariffs were unlawful. Today's decision only applies to the plaintiffs in the case, so the tariffs can remain in place for other importers until the end of the 150-day period. British police have arrested a man who allegedly threatened the King's brother, Andrew Mountbatten Windsor, near his home in eastern England. Tim Wharton has this story.
4: British police say a man has been taken into custody for allegedly threatening the former Prince Andrew close to his home near Norfolk in eastern England while he was out walking his dog on Wednesday evening. The alleged offender was arrested on suspicion of a public order offence and possession of an offensive weapon. He was taken to a local police station for questioning and remains in custody. The former prince only moved to the area in eastern England in February after he was stripped of his royal titles and evicted from his mansion near London due to his friendship with the dead paedophile Jeffrey Epstein. It's understood the former duke was accompanied by a member of his private security detail when the incident took place.
1: The voice of the natural world, Sir David Attenborough, says he's completely overwhelmed by the well wishes he's received for his 100th birthday. His Europe correspondent, Catherine Diss, in London.
5: What an extraordinary creature.
6: For seven decades, Sir David Attenborough has given a voice to our natural world. Now his fans around the globe are raising their voices to him. The iconic broadcaster started his career at the BBC in 1952. He produced and narrated his first wildlife documentary 2 years later, going on to make dozens more before his landmark series Life on Earth in 1976. He says he'd planned to celebrate quietly.
5: But it seems that many of you have had other ideas.
6: After 100 years on Earth,
7: I've enjoyed every minute of it.
6: It's hard to find a generation not touched by his life's work.
1: Now with sport, here's Chris Mitchell.
8: Fremantle came storming home in the fourth quarter, kicking 5-1 as they beat Hawthorn by 15 points at Perth Stadium to open round 9 and go top of the AFL ladder. Frio ruck Luke Jackson had 22 disposals, 22 hitouts and 10 tackles as the Dockers came from 19 points down in the last term with their 8th win in a row, 12-16-88 to 11-7-73. Fremantle coach Justin Longmuir says his players have been rewarded for their hard work.
9: Incredibly proud of the players to have 4 games in 18 days or whatever we did. Didn't hear any players talking about how sore they were. They just got to work.
8: The Hawks, meanwhile, they'll have to find a replacement for fullback Tom Barras, who appears to have injured his hamstring. The Australian batter Mitchell Marsh smashed 9 sixes and 9 fours on his way to 111 off 56 balls.

0: As his luck now, Supergiants beat the Royal Challengers Bengaluru by 9 runs in cricket's Indian Premier League. The England and Wales Cricket Board are set to appoint the former Australia international Marcus North as their new national selector. And the International Olympic Committee says a ban on Belarusians competing under the flag of their nation should be lifted, but that the restrictions on Russia will remain in place.
1: Friday's weather, light showers and drizzle for the Eucla, southern goldfields and southern interior, contracting to the Eucla by this evening. Areas of smoke haze across parts of the southwest land division and a windy day for the Kimberley, Pilbara, Gascoyne and central west. Sunny in Perth today, patchy smoke haze, mainly about the northern suburbs. Easterly winds 20 to 30 kilometres an hour and a forecast top of 24 degrees. Right now in the city, it's 11.8. ABC News.
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4: Welcome and good morning. It is 10 past 7 right across the mighty Southwest and wherever you might be streaming from on ABC Listen. Mostly sunny day today. There is patchy smoke haze and tops in the low 20s. And essentially, that's rinse and repeat for Saturday and Sunday. Sunny and low 20s. So beautiful day set up for Mother's Day. So no excuses not to treat your mum. Bunbury MP, Minister for the Southwest, Don Punch, will join me very soon in the studio to talk all things budget. We're going to dissect some of those things that and find out what they mean for residents here in the Southwest. I've been asking you, based on what you know from the budget, and it's our Friday text poll, thumbs up or thumbs down, and a line or two on why. At the moment, 60% of you say thumbs down, Stan, and 40% of you say, no, it's actually not bad. Peter and Margaret River, morning, Stan. In regard to the lack of social housing in WA, why can't the land developers be obligated to set aside land, build social housing in their development proposals? After all, they make a lot of money from these developments, writes Peter. Mike says, hi, Stan, I agree with the listener that if $100 was more targeted, it could have been $200 for some families, or even $300. Peter and Bunbury, thumbs up for the Bunbury for the ongoing waterfront development. Ask Don, if you cop a fine or a suspension, do you get the $100 back for your licence? That's an interesting question. Will the $100 be taxed on the way in as income and then back out when you get your 40 litres of diesel with it? That's very good questions. 0448 922 604.
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4: 12 past 7, the WA government has delivered a big spending budget focused on housing, health, economic infrastructure and the cost of living relief. Every West Australian with a driver's licence will get a $100 handout to help with skyrocketing fuel costs, but the electricity subsidy will not be revived. Now, the state posted its eighth straight operating surplus of $3.5 billion this year, and then they're expecting $2.4 billion next year. However, we are in some debt, creeping past $40 billion thanks to huge infrastructure spending. We're at a cash deficit of $5.1 billion. Now, the Premier, Roger Cook, yesterday warned of economic headwinds ahead amid continuing global uncertainty. Now, Don Punch is the member for Bunbury, the Minister for Aboriginal Affairs, Water, Climate Resilience, and the Minister for the Southwest, and he joins me. Good morning.
6: Good morning, Stan.
4: You've brought in an actual copy of the budget. That is a monster.
6: Yep, three volumes, but 400 pages in each volume.
4: Have you read every single page overnight?
6: I've read all the bits that apply to me.
4: All right, very
6: and
4: good.
6: To our Southwest community.
4: All right, so there's three monsters. How many pages would that be?
6: Oh, look, there's well over 1,000 pages. All right. And it's a lot of tables and figures and issues.
4: Is there anything, I mean, because ahead of this budget, a lot of stuff was revealed. Is there any new revelations in that budget that impact the Southwest, or fiscal surprises, as the Treasurer called it yesterday? Anything we don't know?
6: Well, certainly the $100 that's coming out through the driving licence system was a surprise for everybody, and we had that in announced that yesterday. But with budgets, there's always two fundamental questions with them. How do we take the state forward? And that's the focus that we've got on housing, on jobs, on economic diversification. And how do we look after people on that journey? And that's our commitments within health, but also with some of those cost of living measures. And as the Premier said, we're in tough times. We've got global uncertainty.

0: 20, and the budget is about setting a predictable, stable pathway forward with an experienced team to try and take the state forward and look after people during this time of uncertainty.
1: $100 for some fuel or whatever you want to spend it on. Can you just respond to some of the criticism? Sounds like a bribe, won't go far in the tank, should have been means tested. How would you respond to those?
0: Well, means testing is always an issue. But the challenge with means testing is it costs an awful lot to means test. So it's far cheaper at the end of the day to simply provide a universal payment. But I accept that some people may not need the money. And I do encourage, I think one of your listeners said, donate it to somebody who does and donate it to the Salvos, a great organisation. But there are many families, and on the surface you think, oh, they should be doing all right, but they may well be struggling for a whole range of reasons. And $100 is a helping hand.
1: What about this criticism that, you know, government spending, which is... there's a lot of spending, and even this $100 actually contributes to the very problem of inflation, which is causing chaos at the moment. How do you balance that right in those 1,000 pages?
0: Well, look, the biggest trigger for inflation at this point is fuel costs, and that's due to factors outside of our control. Now, we've done an awful lot to try and bring down those fuel costs. The federal government's reduced taxation on fuel. The state government has supported that. State government has gone out and actually purchased fuel so that we've got a good stockpile of fuel for the future, so our industry doesn't grind to a halt. So we're doing as much as we can to manage that impact.
1: 16 past 7, Don Punch, my guest, 0448 922 604. Housing and homelessness here in the southwest. Two massive issues, not enough stock and people being left out in the cold because they simply can't afford to rent or buy. How's that been addressed?
0: There's a massive increase in housing investment, and there's a whole range of incentives to attract private sector investment into the housing market as well. But two really innovative new things that we've done, or one across two plants, is to actually support investment in prefabricated construction. So we're supporting manufacturers based in Perth who can precast the walls, etc., for housing, and then have them assembled on site. And we think that will really speed up the delivery of housing. But we're pulling every lever, as John Kerry says. There's investment in housing. We're unlocking land. We've put out the fee-free TAFE. We've got massive take-up of fee-free options for people wanting to become tradies. So it's not a problem that's fixed overnight, but we've already built 4,000 social houses, and we're just going to churn them out as quickly as we can.
1: So $48 million for modular homes. So what you're saying is they're planned, they're built in pieces up there in Perth, they're shipped down to blocks in the southwest and chucked
0: up? Yeah, they're factory built. So you do most of the assembly within the plant itself. So that money is going into the investment.

0: it into locations where public sector workers, frontline workers, move in and tend to move out again over time. So they don't invest in housing locally. Whereas Bunbury has always been an attractive place for public servants to establish a family and live on a permanent basis and invest in the local housing market. So
1: Bevan Eates and Libby Medham, as far as desperately in need of money for upgrades, not just the hospitals but the schools. This is some of what Bevan Eates said to me yesterday.
2: The Labor government did a business case on the Margaret River Hospital nearly 2 years ago, won't release it. To put that into perspective, you've got the Boyart Brook that has a 12 bed hospital for roughly a shire of 1,700 people. The Margaret River Hospital has 12 beds for a population of 7,400, more than 7,400 just in the Margaret River town site. So that's long overdue.
1: Is there a business case floating out there somewhere in your intro that we can have a look at?
0: Well, WA Health have a strategy around the linkage of local hospitals, district hospitals, to regional hospitals. We've got the biggest build ever in the Bunbury Regional Hospital. Now, that hospital supports Bunbury, but it supports all those other hospitals as well. So we're going to see a massive take-up in specialist services, theatre capacity, etc. But one of the big challenges for our hospitals is we do have an ageing population, and older people do end up in hospital. And then there might be a question about where do they go to in terms of long-term care if they need it. And the current problem we have is that people are staying in hospital longer than they need to. It's not the best environment for people to be in. And that's why in Busselton, we're putting in place those time-to-think spaces that are outside of the hospital. And they're like an interim care option while family and the person involved can determine what their future long-term care needs are.
1: So is the expect? I mean, are you echoing Roger Cook? I think he said it last year that he said to Margaret River residents, we're investing a lot of money up there in the Bunbury one, a perfectly good hospital, and it's only an hour up the road. I mean, is the expectations that people continue to drive into Bunbury?
0: No, the district hospital provides a certain level of services, and this is the same right around the state, because you can't provide large-scale hospitals in every town in Western Australia. So we have a whole range of services, whether it's telehealth, whether it's local regional services that can support local district services. And that's a hierarchy that we have. And in Southwest, it's a growing community, absolutely. So WA Health will be keeping a close eye on patient demand. But the biggest issue we face is older people who don't have a place to go to and end up staying in hospital longer than they need to.
1: Quick one on the business case. Is there a document out there that's not been released yet? Bevan said 2 years ago.
0: Yeah, look, I don't have the information on that one.
1: 0448 922 604. Mel and Dunsborough, if the debt has increased, then it's not a surplus, it's borrowed money. Quick one on the debt. Are you worried that the next generations are going to be left with this, you know, $40 billion plus debt that they will have to find a way to pay back?
0: Well, look, two things. First of all, debt is not a problem when you can pay it back, and it's not a problem when you're investing it in productive infrastructure for the future. Our current net debt is around $34 billion. Under the previous government, it would have been around $42 billion based on projections that they had. We've cut back on net debt very significantly. Now, the important thing is the state keeps its AAA credit rating. That's an independent assessment of WA's economy. And at this point in time, WA's economy is the strongest in the nation. We are the envy of the eastern states. That's why they keep wanting to pinch our GST. So we will maintain that. It's fiscally responsible. We're doing what we need to do. We're making sure that we are looking after future generations by building the infrastructure that they will need today.
1: I mean, that's reliant, though, that on the next generation, the generation after that, can still pay it back and still have that credit rating. I mean, that's assuming that credit rating sticks around.
0: Well, when we look at our forward estimates, we're very confident in our economic management and the retention of that AAA credit rating. That is fundamentally important. And it's important to remember that with our debt, we work within our means. So our operating budget, the money that we spend day to day, that's a surplus. We invest that surplus into infrastructure for the long term. And we do have net debt, which comes up as part of that.
1: 24 past 7, as I said, it's so, the 1,000-page monster that you've got right there, is there's so much to unpack. Just a couple of more bits and pieces.

0: And this one, because we need to head out to Warren Blackwood, desperate calls for a domestic violence refuge out that way. I'm sure you've seen the campaign. Women and children forced to drive to Bunbury for support. They get here, they're told it's full. They drive back and they go back to the perpetrator. This is Manjimup Shire President Danielle Bugey speaking to that.
1: We have people that are trying to go to Albany or Bunbury on public transport just to find a safe refuge, to be told that they're full. We have absolutely nothing for the most vulnerable people in our region within the whole of the Warren Blackwood. And it's really disappointing to see that we just did not even get a couple of crumbs out of this budget.
0: As you can hear the desperation. Is there anything on in this space? Is there anything that you're working on? Any light you can put on this?
2: Yeah, the Minister, Minister Stofkoski, raised this in Parliament the other day and indicated that there was active work looking at assessing what can happen and where it can happen. Domestic violence is... We had the vigilant... The nighttime vigilance the other day, and 83 women killed last year. It's, you know, it's just appalling. And the trauma that comes out of that. Now, there's two issues with this. One is how do we support women in crisis? And the other is how do we stop men committing acts of violence against women? And we need to bring both of those issues forward.
0: And well, Danielle Bugey would say the solution, well, a good start is a purpose-built refuge in Manjimup, for example, or Bridgetown. Is that something you're advocating for? Because we know Bevan Eakes is.
2: Look, I'm advocating to make sure we've got appropriate domestic violence services right around the southwest, and that's something that the Minister has indicated she's supportive of, and I'll continue to work with her on that.
0: We've got to talk about the bridges. There were plans to lower the load limits on traffic bridges around the southwest because of concerns about the integrity of the structure. I think something like 26 bridges between Waroona and Busselton. There's been some new information on that situation.
2: Yeah, these are bridges that were built in the 70s and 80s, and they're not built for the contemporary loads and frequency of heavy haulage trucks going across them. So Main Roads have said that they need to impose load limits unless we can alter the structure of the bridges. We've been working on that now for around 3 months, looking at what the options are. And there's going to be a range of options put in place. Some will be temporary measures while we look at the long-term structure of the bridge, and others will be permanent fixes. But we're looking at making sure that as far as possible, we don't have load limits or we have appropriate options for the haulage industry.
0: So pause for now, so no lowering...
2: Yeah, next 12 weeks is a pause.
0: Okay, and I mean, does that concern you, given the integrity of the bridge that, you know...
2: No, because Main Roads and Water Corp have been working together on each bridge and looking at what the mitigation for that bridge might be. And it can be strengthening, it can be surface issues. There's a whole range. There's different options in terms of culvert building. Water Corp have around 2,000 of these around the state. And it's this particular group of bridges that are a concern because they were built by the old Public Works Department in a different era.
0: All right. So a pause on that for now. Hey, thank you for everything. Before I let you go, I mean, 1,000 pages there. What's your, as far as selling that budget to Southwesterners and pitching it, how would you do that? In a positive matter, I mean.
2: Yeah, look, it's a budget that's about jobs, it's about housing, it's about health, and it's about looking after people on the journey to what our state's future is.
0: We'll leave it there. Thanks for your time.
2: Thanks so much.
0: Don Punch there, Member for Bunbury, Minister for the South West, Water, Aboriginal Affairs and Climate Resilience. 0448 922 604. Thumbs up or thumbs down for this budget and a line or two on why, and if you're one of those people that's read all 1,000 pages, you're up all night, please give me a call, 13, because your opinion is valued. 1300 545 222. We're going to get some local news when we come back. After years of waiting, a lot of speed bumps, cost blowouts, all that stuff, the Busselton Performing Arts Centre Saltwater will finally open this weekend, which is, whether you dislike the project or love it, it's here to stay, and a lot of people very excited down there in Busselton, so we'll take a look at that. Also, David Attenborough, absolute legend, turns 100 years old today. 100 years old. He's been doing it for a long time, and we will celebrate his life as well.
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0: And also, that wonderful time on Friday with the John Antonoli

song challenge. He picks a song, I pick a song, and you decide which one gets played in full. And this morning, the theme is Mother's Day. Okay, songs about mums, linked to mums, something to do with mums. We've both put a song forward. I've got to say, both songs are questionable, and I am deeply worried about the level of criticism we are going to cop on that text line this morning. Actually, John Antonoli is coming in to face the music. 0448 922 604. Let's get some local news right now. It is 7:30.

0: morning. This is ABC Local News across the Southwest and Great Southern. I'm Andrew Chounding. Housing and economic development in regional WA is a key focus of this year's state budget, but economists say more could be done for immediate cost of living relief. Andrew Williams prepared this report.
1: The set piece of the 2026-27 Western Australian state budget saw a suite of housing and land development initiatives across the regions aimed at building economic growth and attracting private investment. However, with royalties from iron ore forecasted to decline in the next financial year, as well as the ongoing conflict in the Middle East contributing to global uncertainty, some economists say the budget was conservative with its immediate cost of living relief expenditure. Bankwest Curtin Economics Centre Director Alan Duncan says the $100 fuel payment to all Western Australians who hold a driver's licence does not do much for people outside of Perth.
2: Basically, diesel fuel is the lifeblood of the regions. You have to drive distances, you know, to be able to, you know, either conduct your business or just to go about your life.
0: The Real Estate Institute of WA says more needs to be done to increase housing supply in the southwest. REWA Southwest spokesman Mike Tucker has welcomed $23 million in the state budget for infrastructure to unlock development in regional WA, including in Albany, Eton and Australind. He says he would have liked to have seen more in the budget to release land in other locations.
3: Unfortunately, it's centred on, you know, some large regional hubs such as Bunbury. And so for the southwest, particularly in you know, rapidly growing areas like Busselton, there doesn't seem to be anything in there that's going to, you know, change the structural supply issues that we're seeing.
0: Albany Hospital has received $60 million in the 2026-27 state budget for a 32-bed modular ward. The aim of the new ward is to improve patient flow while managing the same standard of care as the main hospital. The Australian Medical Association WA's Thomas Drake Brockman says while the beds will assist demand, the bigger problem is getting patients out of the hospital when they're better.
4: So I think the biggest concern that we have about exit block in hospitals where patients get into hospital but they can't get out, even when they stopped requiring hospital-level care, is in relation to aged care.
0: A Southwest Shire president says she's disappointed about a lack of funding in the budget for local crisis services. There have been ongoing calls for state funding to support a 24/7 refuge for women and children experiencing domestic violence in Warren Blackwood. The budget allocated $45 million towards boosting family and domestic violence refuge and safe houses, but made no commitment to creating a service for Manjimup or nearby shires. Manjimup Shire President Donald Buge says a refuge is urgently needed.
5: We have people that are trying to go to Albany or Bunbury on public transport just to find a safe refuge, to be told that they're full. We have absolutely nothing for the most vulnerable people in our region.
0: Local leaders say the state budget fails to provide adequate money to help residents forced off Albany's gas network. ATCO Australia announced its decision to decommission the Albany gas network in January. The state government has allocated over $10 million to convert social housing properties, but nothing for homeowners and businesses. Deputy Mayor Paul Terry says the city is disappointed.
6: We will advocate very, very strongly to ensure that the state government and ATCO support our residents in changing over to bottled gas, or for those that choose to electrify, to contribute significantly towards that changeover cost.
0: A gold operation in the Great Southern is a step closer after the local shire announced plans to lease a parcel of land to its proponents. The Katanning Shire says it will lease a plot of land on Henry Street to Ausgold Exploration for 3 years from November. The site will be used as a staging point for the construction of workers' accommodation. Shire President Kirsty DePrill says construction of the accommodation is expected to begin this year.
7: Council approved a development application for that construction to begin, and Ausgold has certainly indicated that they are construction for those buildings is happening at the moment, and we should soon see a change in the landscape on that location.
0: The Water Corporation has backed down on plans to reduce load limits on bridges it owns in the southwest after concerns about disruptions to the transport of fuel and food. New load limits were set to be introduced in May, but farmers said this would force lengthy detours. In a statement, the Water Corporation says it's developed mitigation measures for the drainage, bridges and load positionings and will now be deferred for 3 months. The utility has apologised for the concern and disruption it may have caused and thanked local road users for their patience. This has been your ABC Regional News. For more news at any time, you can head over to our website, abc.net.au/news. 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
9: It sure is, and it's 25 to 8 right across the mighty Southwest and wherever you might be streaming from on the app. Mostly sunny today, tops in the low 20s. There's a bit of smoke haze around, and that's pretty much conditions for Saturday and Sunday. And as far as people who need a drop of rain desperately, maybe next week, not much in it though, and then maybe another cold front later in the week, but we'll get more details on that as we get closer. Don Punch has just joined me. He's the member for Bunbury, the Minister for the Southwest, and we've talked budget and what's impact on the Southwest. You had a listen, maybe you did, I don't know, but I'm asking you the Friday text poll, thumbs up or thumbs down for this budget and why? Given what you've heard from Don Punch. Jed says, sorry, Stan, what a bunch of waffle from Don Punch. It makes no sense to blow out $200 million on potential inflationary disaster, talking about the $100 that everyone will get. If you've got a driver's license, you'll get $100. And nothing for the likes of Margaret River Hospital or Manjimup Domestic Violence Refuge. Call me cynical, but it seems there's plenty for Labor-held constituencies and very little for others, writes Jed. This person, fuel cash, if you don't need the money, don't claim it. Well done, you. You're crushing the cost of living crisis. To some folks, $100 is a lot of money. Let them have it. Check your privilege. I take that as a thumbs up, would we, Rachel? EVs, do you remember when the government pushed for LPG vehicles? Manufacturers even dedicated LPG engines. Now they're useless. Are they going to maintain systems unlike gas? Writes this texter. 0448 922 604. John says, question is, how much of the state... concerns about the $44 billion debt. They should be paying some of this debt off, not leaving it for future generations. That's a thumbs down. Beverly says the $100 fuel sugar hit would be far better off being applied to PAT's provisions. The state government seems to struggle to facilitate sufficient funds to adequate health services in the regions so the public can get vital treatment. Would be a more realistic application of funds, says Beverly. So, off the text poll, 70% of you say, thumbs down, Stan. And a lot of it to do with that $100 fuel bonus you're getting. Don Punch said, look, don't claim it, or claim it, donate it to charity if you want. And 30% say, yeah, nothing wrong with the budget, did the best they could under exceptionally difficult circumstances. I'm speaking too much. The John Antonelli Song Challenge next.
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9: Now, the theme this week is your mama, as in Mother's Day. Okay, that's the Song Challenge theme today. I'm on 7 wins, John on 5, so it's certainly getting closer. So, songs about mums, okay? Now,

Yeah, it's from a group called Fountains of Wayne. It's called Stacey's Mum. And essentially the song's about a young man and he goes to his friend's house, okay, and he's got a crush on his friend's mum. Good one, John. That's inappropriate. This is mine.

0: They're called the Scissor Sisters. It's called Take Your Mama, and it's a song capturing a mother's unconditional love, okay? Unconditional love for her kids. 0448 922 604. Which one would you like to hear in its entirety? Very soon we're going to preview the Saltwater opening. The Busselton Performing Arts Centre opens this weekend. But first, we need to acknowledge Sir David Attenborough, who turns 100 years old today, spent decades bringing the wonders of the natural world into our lounge rooms, Great Barrier Reef to the jungles of South America. He's an absolute legend. He's been knighted twice. Back in 2015, Sir David Attenborough spoke with ABC science broadcaster Robin Williams about the future of the Great Barrier Reef and why protecting it matters so much.
1: I lower my voice because the doom, the thought that the world might lose the Great Barrier Reef, I mean, because you're going to lose a universe, really, of every form of water life that you can think of. And everybody knows how wonderful the Barrier Reef is. Perhaps not everybody knows what a key it is to the whole life of the oceans. And if you lose those reefs, you lose the nurseries where so many fish grow up. And the disaster would be just unspeakable. And I'm not sure what can be done about it.
2: Of course, people got the vague idea that the reefs have been dealing with sea level rise for a long time, and they could just move, go south, or you know, grow further up, or go further down.
1: Well, the sea levels
2: rate of change.
1: The sea levels only one problem. I mean, the even bigger problem is the acidification of the water. Really, I mean, the increasing levels of carbon in the atmosphere, which is absorbed by the sea, is in the form of CO2, which turns into carbonic acid, which changes the acidity of the oceans, which are key to the survival of corals.
0: So, Sir David Attenborough speaking on the why it's so necessary to retain and protect the Great Barrier Reef. And, I mean, just an advocate for just our natural environment and the challenges that, that it faces with climate change. He turns 100 years old today. Amazing. 18 away from 8. Which song would you like to hear in its entirety for Mother's Day? This one?

Scissor Sisters and Take Your Mama. Which is, I know, I mean, my song's called Take Your Mama Out, and John's is called

I know, we stuffed up. AOF and Dunsborough, dear oh dear, I know I normally love both of your song choices, but I vote somewhat begrudgingly for Stan's song. I knew we'd stuffed it up. Stan's choice, Scissor Sisters All The Way. My vote is for John, but it's like you're both trying to find the worst songs that you can. No, I genuinely love that Scissor Sisters song. I think it's fantastic. On the $100 for fuel, everyone will get it if you've got a driver's license. Stan, what about the seniors who don't or are unable to drive? $100 would help with power or gas bills. It's a good point. It's anyone who has a driver's license. So if you're

0: a driver's license, you get the money. It's a good point if you don't have the driver's license. And maybe like even like seniors who have no longer have their driver's license. That's actually an interesting point you make, Texter. 0448 922 604. Now, it's been years in the making. It's had a lot of speed bumps. I'm not talking about my career. I'm talking about the stressful build of the Saltwater Performing Arts Centre. Blowouts, delays, a lot of criticism heaped on the City of Busselton Council. But this weekend, Busselton's Saltwater Performing Arts and Convention Centre will officially open its doors to the public. We finally got there. Terry Thompson is from a local theatre group called Acting Up, and he joins me. G'day, Terry.
1: Oh, g'day, Stan. How you going? All
0: Oh,
1: right.
0: good. Did you ever think this day would come?
1: it's been a long time in the wait in waiting, but I do believe it'll be worth it. And so, like, sympathies to you for your the curry you got about the songs you chose and everything. But sorry about that. But look, maybe we can make it better now. You know, if we've got a facility like this, a lot of musical talent might come forward, and you might have much better songs to play on your early morning radio. So.
0: Yeah, well, thank you, sir, Terry. Can you give us an insight into how divisive it's been down there in the local community? Has it really been that nasty?
1: Look, I don't know. I don't like to get into the, if you want to call it inverted commas, the politics of the thing. But generally, for most controversies, you know, the vocal tends to be in the minority. I can only say, you know, like Busselton Repertory Club, for example, are putting on a show in the little Weld Theatre coming up soon, and we've been inundated. We've had a sold out show. Not, you know, it doesn't start till May the 22nd, but sold out show, and there's so much interest in live performances that I think there's a lot of people out there that are very quiet and are very supportive of the thing, I believe.
0: One of the
1: But
0: criticisms was, you know, you build this thing, you won't fill it out. You know, you're not going to book it out. People won't come. What's been your vibe on the ground as far as people supporting it and also, you know, attending its itinerary over the next few years?
1: Look, let make sure I'm not simple giving you a simplistic answer, but you know, I've definitely heard on the ground that, you know, people say, oh, we won't be able to afford it, won't be able to afford it. But from the very start, Acting Up has been involved in a group making sure that this facility will be community based, and it will be available to community people, and it, you know, it won't be outprice us. So we hope that that will go forward, you know, with that policy. I just think, yes, a lot of money has to be spent on certain things, but you know, sometimes we've got to look forward and look ahead to the generation ahead. This will be a great facility for us, and it will be a great facility for us to hand on to future generations too.
0: 13 away from 8. Terry Thompson from Busselton local theatre group Acting Up, just on the announcement. Well, Saltwater, the Busselton Performing Centre opening this weekend. Finally, before I let you go, Terry, I think I've asked you this before. Who is your dream performer, musician, theatre act, whatever it might be, you'd love to see on the main stage in Saltwater?
1: Well, look, I said to you, I said to you before,
0: Go on.
1: Stan.
0: Yeah, who was it? I forgot.
1: Well, you've obviously been training up, haven't you? Because I mean, you were going to be, oh, geez, look, don't
0: No,
1: forget
0: you don't
1: this.
0: want me out there.
1: Look, well, I mean, we could get someone a little bit more famous, but look, just let me say
0: What,
1: this,
0: Noel
1: you know,
0: Brunning? Get Noel Brunning, maybe.
1: well, there you go. Look, this is a staged opening. So tomorrow, anyone coming along to the big day between 10 and 4 tomorrow, Acting Up will be acting the goat as usual and having a few acts around the place. But it's a staged opening, so we'll see part of the theatre because a lot of it's not finished yet. I mean, they've got to be clean about this. So there's a half of it that's not finished. But the decision was made, let's have an opening of what is available. So it's going to be quite good to be able to see, you know, some of the parts inside and that sort of thing. So I'm pretty excited about it, and I think a lot of people are, actually.
0: Good on you, Terry. Nice to chat, mate, and all the best. Chookers.
1: Yeah. See you, mate. Bye-bye.
0: Terry Thompson from Local Boston Theatre Group, acting up. Pretty excited about Saltwater's official launch and opening this weekend. The song challenge, this one. Or this one. Oh, boy, we're copping some heat. Elaine and Bunno, they are both naughty word, but yours is better by a cat's whisker. Have a great weekend. This person says, I vote for Friends or Rom, Mum Change the Locks. And my husband votes for Butterfingers, Your Mama. Yeah, Friends or Rom, Mum Change the Locks. I think that's got naughty words on it, though. Stacey's Mum for Me says, Robin Bailing Up. Karen and Sonny Hester. And the third option is...
2: Buy.
3: Sell.
2: Buy now. Show me the money.
0: Johnny's here to face the music. Welcome.
4: Morning, Stan. Yes, we're expecting plenty of criticism this morning. So.
0: What were you thinking? Who advised you on this?
4: Surprisingly, it was my wife, actually. So, a mother herself, she put that song forward as what she thought would be a good one. So, any criticism I can forward on to her. And
0: you know what the song's about?
4: Of course, yeah.
0: Exactly. It's about you go to your friend's house and you got a crush on your friend's mum.
4: Yeah, of course.
0: Well, that's inappropriate for Mother's Day.
4: Some mothers might appreciate it. Bit of, you know, positive sort of feedback from a younger man, who knows?
0: Careful. Oh, by the way, on our previous text poll, thumbs up or thumbs down for the state budget, 70% of you say thumbs down, Stans, thumbs down. It's all about that $100 fuel voucher, I guess you'd call it.
4: Yes. Half a tank of fuel, I suppose.
0: It depends. I mean, what about your Hummer? That's like
4: that would be enough to, yeah, that get me to the end of the driveway and then I'd have to put another 100 in. Yes, correct.
0: All right. I guess these things, like state budgets, don't really impact the markets, do they?
4: Not to a great extent, no. More of the impact, I suppose, will be from the federal budget, which will be handed down on Tuesday. So
0: yeah, okay.
4: In terms of, you know, major changes to tax regimes and capital gains and those things will have more of an impact on clients and, as a result, the market. But the state budget, I suppose, more of a, you know, glimpsed over from the market.
0: So today you think we're green, red, south, north? How are we looking?
4: Red, unfortunately. So oil did tumble yesterday and our market popped as money rotated back into gold stocks, base metals and the big miners. Our market finished up 84 points or 1% to close at 8,878. Energy stocks wore the brunt of the rotation, down 3%, and utilities were also sold off, down 1.6%, but materials delivered its best session in weeks, up 3.7%. Looking at the majors, BHP was up 3.8%, Fortescue up 3.7%, and Rio Tinto up 3.2%. Capstone Copper led the copper producers up 6.8%, and lithium stocks were strong as well. IGO up 4.5%, Mineral Resources up 2.9%, and uranium stocks staged a sharp reversal with Boss Energy up 8.6% and Paladin up 8.5%. Optimism was at almost an all-time high in Asia yesterday, so optimism for an end to the Iran war led to unprecedented gains on the Japanese market. The Nikkei 225 index jumped 5.6%, which was an incredible day, one of their best on record. Investment manager SoftBank, which is now Japan's largest company, was up 18.5%. The Hang Seng Index was up 1.6% and China's Shanghai Composite Index up 0.5%. In Europe, geopolitical tension, though, saw European markets retreat overnight as US missile strikes on Iranian ports and military sites unsettled risk appetite following reports that Iran had first attacked US Navy ships. So both attacks from each side put further strain on the already fragile truce between the two countries. The FTSE 100 ended up falling 1.6% and the Stoxx 600 fell 1.1%, despite the majority of corporate earnings coming in Europe better than expected. Major US benchmarks also finished lower and now near worst levels following the strikes on Iran. The Dow Jones was down 0.64%, the S&P 500 down 0.41%, and the Nasdaq was down just 0.01%. There was a sharp pullback in semiconductor stocks off around 3% each, and downbeat consumer commentary from some of last night's reporters saw consumer stocks take a hit. JP Morgan also fell 2.7% and Caterpillar down 3.3%. Given the US market was largely sheltered by their IT stocks last night, our market is not expected to hold up as well as US indices did. So our futures currently down 150.

0: 52 points, or 1.7%, which will be a very significant sell-off today. Macquarie Group beat forecasts, posting a $4.85 billion profit for the 12 months to March 31st, its second largest profit number on record. And some other companies reporting today include QBE Insurance, News Corp, REA Group, and Block. Quickly at the commodities, spot gold at $4,689. Oil is down slightly to $100.06 a barrel. Iron ore at $110.50 a ton, and the Aussie dollar at $0.7205.
1: Good on you, Johnny, and welcome to Bunbury. And you know, like, Bunbury suits you. You just look happier. You look warmer. You're not miserable York Street with that howling chilly thing and an $8 latte. It just suits you.
0: It does. Yeah. So spending a lot of my time between Bunbury and Busselton, a Canaccord office in Busselton, I suppose. So getting down there plenty as well. So it's good lifestyle down here, that's for sure.
1: I'm just going to run through some of these texts randomly, because you're still crunching the numbers, Rachel. Yeah, it's very close, isn't it? I think it's so close because people are just horrified.
0: Yeah, 0-0.
1: it's like politics, you know, voting. Like, how do I choose? I've got to choose the best of two horrible options.
0: Yeah, of course.
1: No. All right. Morning, Stan, Jenny and Dunsborough. Saltwater opening with a sausage sizzle? Really? What happened to dressing up and enjoying champagne and canapes, given the fortune spent on the place? I'm sure that'll be part of it as well, I'd imagine. That's Jenny. This person, $100 handout. I wonder how many people will know about it and apply for it, says Meg.
0: Very good point.
1: Still in Busselton, you have to check out the saltwater when you're working down there.
0: Yes, no, I will call in one point. I think that they're talking about plenty of sort of conferences and things, so I'm sure I'll get along to a few of those.
1: Still in Busselton, the open day is for the foyer, box office and exhibition space. That's tomorrow. Auditorium has not been finished or fitted out. It's a bit like cutting the ribbon before the last chicken has hatched. All right, you ready?
0: Hit me with it.
1: Is this the final thing? It is. Boy, not many votes, John.
0: Yeah, what was the final score?
1: 6-4.
0: Oh, gee whiz.
1: Yeah.
0: Who have we got?
1: Yeah. Old mates won again.
0: Yeah. Bloody hell.
1: All right, mate. See ya.
0: Cheers, Dan.
1: Happy Mother's Day.

0: It's the Sisson Sisters and Take Your Mama, which is a song about the unconditional love of our mums, despite whatever happens in our lives, which is great. Big thanks to Rachel Boothman as well for her work behind the scenes. This person on Saltwater, I can't wait for Wasso to come down to Saltwater and some regional comedy, ballet and opera tours. Bring on an era of stage arts, writes this texter. And I haven't read all the... there's a lot of texts this morning that are just absolutely filthy on Johnny and I's choice. Look, next week will be a bit classier, okay? Maybe go back to the 70s or 80s or something like that. Have a really great weekend. Happy Mother's Day.
1: Along the Murray-Darling Basin. And by the end of this week, submissions will be closed to give feedback on the landmark legislation managing the nation's largest river system. To find out more, listen to Country Breakfast on the ABC.
2: Good morning, this is ABC News. I'm Garrett Mundy. Three women with links to ISIS have been charged by Australian Federal Police after landing in the country last night with their children. A 32-year-old woman has been charged in Sydney with offences including being a member of a terrorist organisation. In Melbourne, a 31-year-old and 53-year-old have been charged with enslavement and using a slave. Former Deputy Secretary from the Department of Immigration, Abul Rizvi, says it is a substantial task for government agencies to continue monitoring the women and children.
3: Apart from the legal processes associated with anyone who is charged, the tools that the government has available to it are at one extreme what is known as preventative detention orders, which enables the government to hold the people in detention for a period of time subject to a court order, through to terrorism control orders.
2: UN Special Rapporteur on Counter-Terrorism and Human Rights, Ben Saul, says security risks in Australia linked to returning Islamic State families can be managed through law and rehabilitation. Professor Saul says with proper rehabilitation and monitoring, the returnees should not reoffend.
4: If you take the right measures of rehabilitation and reintegration, it's very unlikely that these people will reoffend or become involved in terrorism. I mean, these are people who have learnt their lesson.
2: WA Premier Roger Cook says his government is providing the support it thinks is appropriate for families amid experiencing cost of living pressures. Yesterday's state budget included a surprise one-off fuel payment of $100 for every driver's licence holder in Western Australia. That measure, which is forecast to cost the state around $200 million, has been criticised by social welfare groups who say it'll do little to help those struggling the most. Mr Cook has told ABC Radio Perth that argument doesn't take in the bigger fiscal relief picture.
5: We've come a long way since we used to do the big power rebates. What we do today is have a suite of cost of living measures. The fuel rebate or the fuel payment support payment is just one of $1 billion worth of cost of living measures.
2: Israeli airstrikes have targeted the leadership of Hezbollah and Hamas as Israel continues its military campaigns in Lebanon and Gaza, potentially jeopardising US-Iran peace talks. Here's Global Affairs editor Laura Tingle.
6: Israel is alarmed at the prospect of a peace deal that makes no reference to curbing the activities of Iranian proxies Hezbollah and Hamas. Hours after Donald Trump again floated a peace deal, Israel struck Beirut, killing a Hezbollah commander, and an airstrike in Gaza killed the son of the Hamas chief negotiator. But it is not the only country that is concerned. Saudi Arabia has also expressed displeasure with Washington, but for very different reasons. It was concerned this week's Project Freedom would actually disrupt peace talks. It has been revealed it helped end the plan by refusing US forces use of its bases. Laura Tingle, ABC News, Jerusalem.
2: Veteran Star Wars actor Mark Hamill has been described as a sick individual by the White House over a social media post attacking President Donald Trump. Tim Wharton explains.
7: In a social media post, Mark Hamill, who played Luke Skywalker in the Star Wars films that debuted in 1977, wrote that Donald Trump should live long enough to witness his inevitable devastating loss in the midterms, be held accountable for his unprecedented corruption, be impeached, convicted, and humiliated for his countless crimes. The post also showed Mr. Trump with his eyes closed in a shallow grave surrounded by daisies with